0: last year. Those guys are back. It's a loaded Oregon team. They do have to play Ohio State on the road, but they get and USC on the road. Those are two tough tests. Now, if you're looking for one outside the top three, I think all three of those teams would be in the preseason top eight, top seven. I'm going to go with USC. And when I look at USC, Lincoln Riley told me that he feels this is the best defense he's had since he's been at USC. He's in his fifth year there. They bring in Gary Patterson as a defense coordinator, some top-notch transfers to go along with returning talent.
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7: After shutting down Miami midweek, Colorado Springs Switchbacks FC looks to complete a perfect week at home against the highest scoring team in the league, Charleston Battery. Good evening and welcome to Widener Field in downtown Colorado Springs. Alongside Roland Vargas, I am Ryan Kaufman. And Roland, there are matches that maybe don't carry the significance in the standings, although every point is important. These interconference matchups like we have tonight, I think we classify them as showcase games, especially when you have the second place team in the East against the fourth place team in the West.
8: I think you're 100% correct, especially when the Switchbacks are playing at home as well, a place where they've struggled. We've talked about it day in, day out when we've been on air. They've struggled for consistency here at Widener Field. They need to put that right, and they need to. This is kind of a litmus test against one of the better teams in the USL Championship, and I think a huge evening for the Switchbacks.
7: It absolutely is, and as we look at the star power in this matchup, one player for Charleston that will not be here is Colton Swan, their terrific 19-year-old. He has been called up to the CONCACAF U-20 Championships to play for the United States. He's their leading goal scorer, so you might say, oh, Switchbacks caught a break. But that's the thing about this Charleston team, Roland. Yes, he's their leading goal scorer, but he's not even close to their only goal scorer.
8: Yeah, you're 100% correct. Again, look, they've got players off the bench, including players that the Switchbacks know very well who can pop up with goals. I think Emilio Yacaz is a player we'll talk about during this broadcast. He's one of the more interesting and compelling creative forces in the USL Championship, and he'll be on show from the start this evening.
7: Yeah, we will talk about Emilio. We've seen a lot of him over the years. He used to play for Rio Grande Valley. Emilio's kind of undergone a transformation. We always think of him as this defensive stalwart, but this year his offensive game has really blossomed. More on that coming up in a little bit. So the headline when you're facing Charleston is the number of goals they score. They're the highest scoring team in the league. Ideally, you would have your entire back line healthy and ready to go. That's not the case tonight. The Switchbacks are down both Patrick Berner and Aiden Rocha, who both got injured Wednesday night against Miami. So when you look at it, is it more the guys who will be filling in, Duke LaCroix as well as Isaiah Foster, that have to pick up the slack? Or do you look to the more experienced midfielders, the Williamses, Sam and Speedy? They have to do more in order to support that back line that's missing a couple pieces.
8: You nailed it. It's the two Williamses who will both play in the sort of number six role. I'm not sure either of them will be willing or licensed to get too far forward, especially early. Speedy Williams will sit right in front of the back four. Luckily for the Switchbacks, they have Maples, they have Matusla. That's their preferred center back partnership right now. They've got Matt Mahoney off the bench. Mahoney can play either of those fullback spots. By the way, huge to have Isaiah back in the lineup for the Switchbacks and get him into some health and some form as we head into the latter part of the season. But I think it'll be the two unrelated Williamses in the middle of the field who will have to put in a lot of work and a lot of graft and cut out a lot of things that are coming through to their back four.
7: Well, tonight we'll have the highest scoring team in the East against the highest scoring team in the West. They both do it by controlling possession, but here's the thing, there's only

0: so much possession to go around in a soccer match. So the team that's able to stay on the ball is the one that may generate the opportunities necessary to find the back of the net. This should be a fun one. Glad you could join us on this Saturday night. It's Charleston Battery in Colorado Springs Switchbacks FC, and it's on Extra Sports 1300.
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0: 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Switchbacks out of the mid-season break, looking to cap off a busy week with the maximum 6 points. They got the first three Wednesday night against Miami, a match we had to wait a little bit longer than we anticipated to get underway. But Roland, it was well worth it as the Switchbacks pick up a 2-0 win. Those clean sheets have been few and far between for this team this year. We knew that Miami, after a scoreless first half in which they were basically dominated, the Switchbacks controlled the first 45, we knew they were going to push. How did the Switchbacks sustain that push or absorb that push and still be able to find the back of the net twice?
10: Yeah, the Switchbacks were under a ton of pressure, especially the first 10, maybe even 15 minutes of that second half, but they had numbers working for them. They had fullbacks who didn't get too far forward. Nobody jumped their assignment. Nobody lost track of Miami. I thought that Miami were a little bit stagnant in their buildup, and yes, they had a lot of the ball and they pushed numbers forward, but the Switchbacks kept them at bay. They kept Colin Shuttler from having to make a really top save, to be honest. Switchbacks absorbed that pressure, and then they started to use the conditions. They started to use what they'd done in the first 45 minutes, which was move the ball side to side, and that really took a toll on Miami, and I thought the Switchbacks played some of their better soccer in the last half an hour of that match.
0: And to your point about the ball movement, yes, Corey Bennett gets both goals, and that's the headline because he's now tied with Darren Smith of Detroit at the top of the Golden Boot race. But I think an incredibly unselfish play by Saddam Masereka on a two-on-one to set up the second goal. And how about Sam Williams and the delivery he made to set up off of really a broken play on a corner kick? The delivery to Corey Bennett was as impressive as the finishing ability of Bennett.
10: It certainly was. Sam and Saddam, both second-half substitutes in that match. Tactically, I think the Switchbacks got everything just about right. They were probably pretty frustrated to go into the break not having registered a goal. I thought they played some good soccer but didn't necessarily test Miami in the ways that they wanted to. But in the second half, they put all that right, and they put all of that right after withstanding a lot of pressure. A couple individual performances really stood out, both players that you mentioned. And then, of course, Corey Bennett was absolutely fantastic up top.
0: Yeah, great point by you. Those two guys, second half subs, Alan McCann certainly pushed the right buttons on Wednesday night to get the right team out there to be able to get that 2-0 win. Well, as I mentioned, Corey Bennett scoring a brace. He is now tied atop the league in goals. I caught up with him at training this week, and you'll hear that conversation next on Extra Sports 1300.
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0: Brian Kaufman with the switchback striker Corey Bennett. And Corey, after your performance against Miami, I saw a quote that you didn't really care about the golden boot race. So I have to ask the question, why don't you like scoring goals?
16: I wouldn't use the word like I don't care, but it's just not at the forefront of my mind. The most important thing is results for the team. And obviously as a striker, I want to score as much goals as possible.
0: How much pride do you take in being such a big reason for the success of this team?
16: Yeah, I take a lot of pride in that. I've been given a lot of responsibilities from the coaches and my teammates as well, the trust from them. And so I'm always taking pride in that, and I want to reward them for the trust that they place in me.
0: You and I didn't get a chance when you got back from playing with Jamaica. How was that experience?
16: Yeah, it was really good. We played against South Africa and we tied with them. And obviously, if you watch the World Cup, you saw that South Africa did really well. They went to the knuckle stages of the World Cup. So I think it was a really good result for us, Jamaica. And also for me, getting on the field, playing some good minutes from a national team.
0: And you getting that time coupled with the way you're playing this season, I mean, I got to feel like international call-ups are going to be more frequent for you moving forward, yeah?
16: Yeah, hopefully it will be, more frequent going forward. But a lot of positive feedback from the coaching staff and just the whole Jamaica, the fans back home, from the performances that I put in. So hopefully it will be, more call-ups in the future.
0: In the meantime, you got Charleston coming in on a short week. They like to score goals. You like to score goals. Are these the type of matches that you get a little bit more excited for? Because it seems like there are going to be a lot of opportunities out there.
16: Yeah, it's a game. Definitely, they're a good team. But I think, you know, I know we're a good team, and it'll be a good game. But I think, you know, we'll be up for the battle.
17: Well, Corey, appreciate the time. Best of luck.
16: Thank you.
0: That is switchback striker Corey Bennett. His 11 goals tied with Darren Smith of Detroit City FC for the league lead, and he is in the starting 11 tonight, looking to add to his goal total. Coming up next, Roland and I will introduce you to Charleston Battery. This is the first and only meeting of the regular season between these two teams sitting in the top four of their respective conferences. We'll talk Battery next on Extra Sports 1300.
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0: Welcome back to Widener Field. Christmas in July, the promotion tonight. There are a bunch of fans wearing Santa hats that they got upon their arrival in the stadium. As for tonight's opponent, Charleston Battery, 8-5-3 this season under Ben Pearman, one of the best coaches that we have in the USL Championship. Last 2 years, this team has been about where they are right now, second in their conference. Actually, they've had the second best point total in the league the last 2 years, but it hasn't translated to postseason success. When you look at this Charleston Battery team, rolling, have they improved in the ways that are necessary for them to take that next step and play for a league title?
10: I think so. They've got a ton of size. They've got a ton of experience. You mentioned the good coaching that they have, but they've got throughout the lineup, from top to bottom, they've got experienced players both in this league and internationally, and I think that'll serve them very well when we get into fall this year.
0: And you look up and down this lineup, and it's just absurd, the goal totals from some of these players. One that sticks out to me in all competitions, our old friend Malik Foster has 7 goals. I mean, that just indicates how dynamic this offense is. What makes them that way?
10: And Malik gets those not every day in the starting lineup, right? He comes off the bench an awful lot for them. I think it's the way they can get in your face and they can out-physical you and boss you around, but they also have players that, yes, while they're physically big and imposing, don't mind having the ball at their feet, like to play really good soccer, like to continue to attack. They won't mind. They would rather, I think, win a game 5-3 than win a game 1-0. They love to play free-flowing open soccer, and they love to score goals, and when they do, they usually come in bunches.
0: And I wonder a little bit with their defensive numbers, they're right where the switchbacks are in terms of goals conceded, but Luis Zamudio, 64% on the save percentage. You mentioned that they want to win games 5-3. I don't know if they have any other choice but to win matches 5-3. Where are they vulnerable? Is it just because they commit so many numbers forward, or is there something that you notice that makes them vulnerable?
10: Probably the former, that they commit so many numbers forward. I think their fullbacks don't really spend too much time concerned about defending. They like to get on the front foot. They like to be in the opponent's half the majority of the game. I think if the switchbacks, we talk about it week in, week out, but if the switchbacks can force turnovers high up the field, if they can force Charleston to play square passes across their back four and across their back six with those two central midfielders and pick those off, they can cause a lot of issues.
0: Well, the name of the game tonight is keeping the ball. You will hear that from the head coach of the Colorado Springs Switchbacks, Alan McCann, in my pregame conversation with him. Coming up next on Extra Sports 1300.
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0: Brian Kaufman here with the head coach of the Colorado Springs Switchbacks, Alan McCann. I thought that match was a good way to get started in the second half because it kind of followed the same script as a lot of these matches lately. You guys dominated the first 45 minutes, didn't have anything to show for it. How were you able in the second half to finally break through and make sure that you got the 3 points that you rightly deserved?
25: Yeah, the subs were a big part of that. Most definitely. The lads that came on, every single one of them, to a man, changed the game. Yost was like a man possessed defending, which you don't usually say for attacking wingers like Yost. He was excellent. Sam obviously came on and had a huge part in the goal. But structurally, he from his very first action, he really, really helped us. He allowed ball speed to increase, and as you see in this building, if we can be ball dominant, people will die off, and then we got to capitalise. So patience is key there too in that second half. But explaining all those pieces you said, how we wanted to look like us, and that first half was us. So if we're not going to get the just reward straight away, well, the worst thing you can do is panic and start changing everything, because it's working. It's grinding teams down. So for us now, the subs definitely increased the speed of play, the levels of, I think, intensity in there too, in the repress actions. And then you've also got the X factor when Saddam comes in as well. So that's the key reason, but then you have to grind the first half performances, you have to grind them down as well. So if we don't get our just reward straight away and can hit teams early, but then we want to be that team that can still hit you late.
17: When you brought in Corey Bennett, did you see that he could be one of the best goal scorers in this league like he's proven to be so far?
25: He has been in every other time I've ever worked with him when we were at a different level with USL 2. When we were at Reading United, he's Reading United's all-time goal scorer. And the amount of games where there's huge jeopardy, there's something on the line, a national semi-final, a national quarter-final, you win the game 1-0 because of him. And I know the man. The character is huge. So, yeah, he's with me and with us, he's forever been one of the pieces you definitely want as a striker, and how we want to play. You see the amount of selfless work he does too. But you know he's an elite finisher. So that was definitely it. But it's a full package thing more so along with that.
17: A short week, how much are you going to have to move guys around?
25: No, we're a bit banged up. Rocha, you saw the fall at the end, honestly. Shocking that that's only a yellow card or whatever it was. And then Pat Burner with his knee. So Rocha would be on the concussion protocol. Thankfully, there's not too many symptoms. So it's really good. And then Pat is just, I think it's something small, something temporary. And then Tyreek, it's just a game too early for him, back off the injury. And then Chris. So they're all pieces that have happened in games or contact. Tariq's was that sprain, but he should be available for New Mexico.
17: Charleston, how different are they than the Miami team that you faced?
25: Yeah, a lot more dynamic going forward, a lot more free-flowing in their attack. They'll get a lot more numbers in and around these box-defending moments. They'll commit a lot more numbers forward too. They've been, throughout their season, they've been a lot more ball-dominant than what Miami have been in their games. So it'll be interesting to see, because that's a battle of the two of us now, where we like to be ball dominant. But we're at home, so we have to go, and if they want to be ball dominant, we have to stop that. But they, a huge offensive threat they pose, but so do we. So we have to be ourselves, and you don't allow a team come in here and we change our ways for the team. So most likely it's a high scoring game, I'd imagine.
17: Well, we'll take one of those as long as you guys have more goals when all is said and done. Alan, appreciate the time.
25: Cheers, mate.
0: Those are the thoughts of Switchbacks head coach Alan McCann prior to this showcase match in the USL Championship. The best match for my money on the slate tonight in the league. Let's give you the starting lineups for the two teams. First for Charleston Battery, 8-5-3 the record under head coach Ben Pearman. They have struggled away from Charleston, worth noting, 2 wins, 5 losses and a draw. They are nearly unbeatable though at home. The goalkeeper tonight will be Luis Zamudio. He faces a ton of shots. He stopped 64% of them and has 3 clean sheets on the year. The back 5 in front of him, although don't let that fool you. Some of these guys will get involved in the attack, no doubt about it. Nathan Messer, great example. He has 4 assists this year. Joey Apanonu, Graham Smith, and Sean Suber, as well as Douglas Martinez. 3 in the midfield, it'll be Jeremy Kelly, the captain Emilio Icaza. 5 goals, 3 assists on the year. He is the reigning player of the month in the USL Championship, as well as Langston Blackstock. That rounds out the midfield. 2 forwards tonight for Ben Pearman. It will be Alec Hughes, the youngster, making his first start of the season alongside Laurent Kissiedu. On the other side for Switchbacks FC, 6-5-4 the league record. They are 4th in the West coming into play tonight. 4-2-2 at home under first-year head coach Alan McCann. 13-5-6 the record across all competitions in this, again, his first season as head coach. Colin Shuttler will get the start in goal again. No Christian Herrera. He is injured. Newly acquired Sam Jones will be his backup tonight. Shuttler making his 11th start of the year. The save percentage a little upside down, but coming off of a clean sheet, his second. Colin McCann, 13-5-6 the record across all competitions in this, again, his first season as head coach. Colin Shuttler will get the start in goal again. No Christian Herrera. He is injured. Newly acquired Sam Jones will be his backup tonight. Shuttler making his 11th start of the year. The save percentage a little upside down, but coming off of a clean sheet, his second of the season. Mentioned no Aiden Rocha, no Patrick Berner. Both got injured against Miami on Wednesday. That means Duke

0: Troy as well as Isaiah Foster will get the spot starts on opposite ends of that back line. Talon Maples and Garvin Matusla will be the center back duo. In the midfield, a little bit of rotating based on the lineup on Wednesday. Juan Tejada will get the start tonight, his sixth of the season. Both Williamses will be in the lineup tonight. Sam making his 11th start of the year, and Speedy will wear the captain's armband tonight, making his fourth start in this, his second stint with Switchbacks FC. And three forwards tonight. On one side, it will be Yosuke Hanya. You heard Alan McCann call him a man possessed when he came into the match on Wednesday. He'll look to carry that over into tonight's game. Adrian Perez will be on the other side and leading the line. The top goal scorer, along with Darren Smith of Detroit City FC. Corey's got to put a couple in the back of the net so I don't have to talk about him being tied for the league lead. He has 11 goals on the season. We will take a break. Come back with the opening kick on an absolutely gorgeous late afternoon into early evening in downtown Colorado Springs. We're expecting some fireworks to close out the month of July between the top two scoring teams in the league, Charleston Battery and Colorado Springs Switchbacks FC. Come on back to Widener Field with us after this on Extra Sports 1300.
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10: And roots it in!
11: Right to Hanya and in the flex into the back of the net.
10: Flips it near post. Header goes in! It's the captain, Matt Mahoney! Beaver could have handled it, and it's put into the goal by Juan Tejada. Matches it, and it goes in!
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0: Back to Widener Field, Switchbacks looking to close out a perfect month of July, taking on one of the best teams in the Eastern Conference, Charleston Battery. Again, here is the starting 11s for both teams. For Charleston, it will be Luis Zamudio in goal. Messer, Opinonu, Smith, Suber, and Martinez are the back line in front of him tonight. Three in the midfield. Kelly Ikaza is the captain, and Blackstock, the two forwards tonight. Alec Hughes and Laurent Kissiedu. For Switchbacks FC, Colin Shuttler makes his 11th start of the year. Duke LaCroix, Talon Maples, Garvin Matusla, and Isaiah Foster are supporting him across the back line. Juan Tejada, Sam Williams, and Speedy Williams are the midfielders. Speedy will be wearing the captain's armband as he did on Wednesday night against Miami. And the three forwards, Yosuke Hanya, Adrian Perez, and Corey Bennett. Officials for tonight's match, it will be Mohamed Kalia as our head referee. Jay Norris and James Ewer will be his assistants. Our fourth official tonight is Bowen Taylor. Switchbacks wearing their blackout unis with the silver numbers and letters. Charleston with white jerseys, black shorts, black numbers and letters. Quite a basic road look, if I'm being honest, although they have a little bit of color as their yellow and black stripe going from the left shoulder down to the right hip. Sunny, nice here at Widener Field, which is a nice change of pace from what we dealt with on Wednesday night. Switchbacks will be moving right to left across whatever device you may be listening on tonight, and we certainly do appreciate that. So, when you have two teams that value possession above all else, how important is it to make sure that you have it right at the outset? Because I guess what I'm leading to is, how difficult is it to wrestle possession away from each of these two teams?
12: It's going to be interesting to see from a Switchbacks perspective whether they can frustrate Charleston and force them into some, as we've seen a few times here at Widener Field, long diagonal passes that the Switchbacks can then win away. And as we talked about earlier as well, if Charleston is a little bit slow in possession and a little bit deliberate and not really thinking about just how high the Switchbacks are going to press and press as a team, maybe the Switchbacks can force some early turnovers. I think the Switchbacks will be happy to have possession early on. They'll probably go back to one of their center backs or even their goalkeeper and then thump it long into this corner right here in front of us on the left-hand side as you watch at home.
0: Switchbacks will have the opening kick, and television's even ready to go. That's got to bode well for us this evening in downtown Colorado Springs. Sam Williams plays it back to Garvin Matusla.
12: Like
0: he
12: that.
0: Goes over the top looking for Juan Tejada as we are underway at Widener Field, headed back the other direction by Charleston. Switchbacks reclaim possession in their own half. It's with Matusla again. He'll send it to his right for Talon Maples.
12: It was a good early header from Smith from Charleston. Young man who went to high school just up the road. Mountain Vista, to be specific. Home of the...
0: They're not Wildcats, are they?
12: They are not.
0: What are they?
12: Philadelphia. Think Philadelphia. The football team from Philadelphia.
0: Eagles.
12: There we go.
0: I'm like, why would they be called the Phillies or the Sixers?
12: It'd be cool if they were.
0: Sorry, I had to roll through the Philadelphia Rolodex there as Charleston sends the ball all the way down the field. This will run out of play. Good defending there by Isaiah Foster. You talked about how nice it is to have him back in the lineup, and already you see why.
12: Yeah, it's huge to have him back in the lineup, especially with the absences the Switchbacks are dealing with this evening. If he wasn't ready to go, you'd be looking at probably at Matt Mahoney out on the right-hand side. You could also, I guess, in a real emergency situation, drop Yosuke Hanya back into one of the fullback positions, but luckily the Switchbacks don't have to worry about it. It's Hanya who's going to be in on the end of that Talon Maples pass, but he just left a little bit early. Referee's assistant's flag goes up, much to the chagrin of the Switchbacks bench.
0: Yeah, and the reason why Alan McCann is pointing, there's about 10 yards difference between where the whistle was blown and where the referee was standing with his flag up. That was the reason why Alan McCann and his bench were upset with that call, as Charleston sends it over the top and down the field. Talon Maples doing a good job holding off Alec Hughes, and this will run out yet again for a Colin Shuttler goal kick. 2:11 gone by. Not much to speak of in this one. I was joking with Alan McCann this week at training because he's talking about both of the teams and how much they like to score goals and keep possession and all that kind of stuff. And we were joking that probably be a Switchbacks winner at the death to make it 1-0 tonight.
12: Nice. I'll take that.
0: Take any result for Switchbacks FC. They got a gauntlet awaiting them in the month of August. A lot of road matches and just a lot of matches, period.
12: Yep. A lot of two matches in 1 week, mm-hmm. type of thing. A lot of Saturdays on the schedule upcoming for Switchbacks. We've got a throw just in front of their bench. Yosuke Hanya will leave it off to Isaiah Foster.
0: You heard Alan McCann as Garvin Matusla reverses fields looking out wide for Duke. You heard him talk about the players that they're missing. The good news is it doesn't seem like any of them has a shot. Goes over the crossbar from Adrian Perez from a little over 25 yards out. Goal kick coming up for Charleston. Doesn't seem like he's too overly bothered by any of the injuries. Tyreek McGee may be ready to go as soon as next week. Aiden Roach are the same way.
12: Yeah,
0: so
12: obviously,
0: you need those reinforcements.
12: Yeah, obviously a very short turnaround from Wednesday night to this evening, especially considering that game being delayed on Wednesday. Switchbacks, sort of a half-high press, letting the center backs from Charleston come out with the ball, and they first force an easy turnover. Maples with it, gives it off to Matusla.
0: Into the fifth minute with no score, other than goal kicks. Goalkeepers haven't had to do much early on. Charleston takes the ball
12: nice
0: away
12: pass.
0: At midfield. They're going to find Alec Hughes. Hughes out to his left, maybe one too many passes as Duke was able to close down defensively and take it away. And he'll get a pass from Speedy Williams out to the far sideline.
12: Really well done from Charleston to begin that attack out on the right-hand side. It's Langston Blackstock with a really nice pass that got in behind the Switchbacks' two central midfielders.
0: Now Maples looking long for the run of Juan Tejada. He'll be beaten to the ball there by Opinonu, who then sends it high into the stands. Switchbacks will have a throw on the far sideline.
12: Send it out of the stadium. Imagine you're just out for a Saturday walk, minding your own business.
0: Sam Williams will take this one as he looks to get as close to the penalty spot as he can. Referee telling him not to go yet, as per usual, pushing and shoving.
12: Speedy Williams and Emiliano Yacaza just exchanging pleasantries in the 18-yard box.
0: Seen a lot of each other over the years. Referee ready to go, and so is Sam Williams. Runs up, tosses it in. Initial header was won by Alec Hughes, and Sam Williams lets it bounce out. And he'll throw it in again. I think he's going to try a long throw. Maybe. Faked like he was going short. Now he will throw it long. This one bounces inside the 18 and rolls away for a goal kick. That was not offside. That was an opportunity for Switchbacks FC to get on the other end of that. Charleston was calling for offside, but
12: it was Isaiah who was able to get the first touch off of the long throw. High trajectory on that one for Switchbacks, but Isaiah was able to just out-muscle his defender, get in front of him. Got the instep of his right foot on it, just wasn't really any purchase behind the strike. And Switchbacks pressing high again.
0: Now Corey Bennett trying to take it away. Ball goes to Zamudio, who in a hurry sends it downfield. Header won by Speedy Williams. Now Charleston on it in the midfield circle. They look to get off to the races. Don't have numbers, but they'll press forward anyway because that's what they do. Douglas Martinez around the horn here to Ikaza. Ikaza to Kisiedu. Back to Martinez. Now the middle, Ikaza, or Sean Suber, excuse me. Opinonu. Ikaza. Now to the right for Blackstock. Ikaza delivers a ball in. It was a great one, but the header over the crossbar and out. Ikaza a little bit frustrated that his teammate was not able to finish that one because he put it on a silver platter.
12: Yeah, he sure did. That was a beautiful cross in. Just too far out for Shuttler to try to come out and make a play on it. Charleston able to get in behind Matusalem, and the header just not kept down. Out on the far side, was that Jeremy Kelly, I believe, who just lifted that one up and over the bar?
0: I think it was. We remain scoreless. Ninth minute here at Widener Field. Switchbacks send the ball downfield. Yosuke shoved into his bench. No whistle. Charleston sends it downfield, and you can hear the fans beneath us showing their displeasure with the Charleston player taking a run at Yost, and now they're going to get even more upset because Juan Tejada takes a cheap foul inside the midfield circle, taking down Ikaza.
12: Yeah, it's just frustration from Tejada. Smart play from Ikaza. He'll take his time with it, but he's all right. Big Hurricanes fan.
0: Guess that would be the way to go. Charleston. Back underway. Diagonal pass to the near side to a player in an offside position. Langston Blackstock. This will be a free kick for Switchbacks FC. Midway through the 10th minute, no score. Garvin Matusla. Sending it over to Talon Maples. Yosuke Hania, both hands up beneath us, calling for it. Won't get it yet. It'll be Garvin. Back to Maples. Talon, little stutter step, gets away from his defender, plays across the midfield line for Speedy. He'll send it further on its way to Adrian Perez. Perez dribbling in one-on-one. Still has it. To the edge of the 18, sends it in. Header went the wrong direction from Speedy Williams, and it will go out for a Charleston goal kick.
12: Yeah, I think Tejada just actually maybe unsighted Speedy, just ran right across in front of him. Unfortunate there for the Switchbacks. More good build-up play. They've had some success early on down their right-hand side. That's where this one started. Good ball in as well. And yeah, Tejada just putting off Speedy Williams.
0: Zamudio downfield, header won by the Switchbacks. Now Tejada with it just shy of midfield. Moved off of it. Ikaza dribbling horizontally. Now passes this one back into the Charleston half for Graham Smith. Back to Ikaza. Back to Smith. Over to Opinonu. 12th minute. 0-0 our score. Zamudio back out to Opinonu. He'll dribble it up the field here. Pass to the midfield line. And now the Switchbacks force Charleston back. Here's Graham Smith. He'll dribble up to the line. Plays it across casually to Ikaza. Slides it over to Kisiedu. Laurent Kisiedu out to the left-hand side. Charleston looking for the cross in. They get one, but Matusla's there to send it out. It'll be a battery throw as we approach 12 minutes on the clock in a scoreless first half.
12: And again, good build-up play from Charleston. Deliberate through the middle, but they've got space and speed out in wide positions.
0: Ball comes in. Charleston retreating. Now have it around midfield and go even further back into their own half for Graham Smith. Smith across midfield. Slides it over to Douglas Martinez. Martinez, his pass to Hughes, cut off by the switchbacks, and now Garvin Metusla out to the near side, trying to clear with Foster, could not on the first attempt, did on the second. Sam Williams, a good touch, gets cleared out by Graham Smith, and that will be the first yellow card of this match.
12: Yeah, as soon as Sam got there first, there was only one outcome. Momentum just takes Graham Smith into him. Professional foul stops the switchbacks break. And our first yellow card of the evening.
0: For Graham Smith, that will be his sixth of the season. Yellow card brought to you by Diversus Health, celebrating 150 years of serving our community. Mental health and well-being for all. Good job by Sam Williams to get there first.
12: Yeah, he had the angle. Nice bit of burst of pace as well from him. Interesting to see what the switchbacks do here, whether they go long and diagonal or just keep it short.
0: It'll be Sam Williams' decision to make. Ball in
12: there.
0: Just
12: keep it short.
0: You're going to let Foster play it to him. And now he'll go back further to Metusla. Now Foster looking to make a run. Garvin sends it up for Yosuke. He'll turn on his defender, pushing it forward. Needs an outlet. Plays it back to Williams. Being Sam across the field. Now Adrian Perez with it again. He'll look to get to the middle of the field. Plays it down for Duke, and that one runs out. Was not touched by Charleston, so it'll be a goal kick for the visitors. 14-22 gone by in the first half with no score.
12: A decent enough high line held by Charleston, forced that pass through from the switchbacks, runs over and out. Pretty cagey opening quarter of an hour here at Widener Field. Charleston not unhappy to not have the ball. When they do have it, they're kind of limited to the middle third of the field as they have it now.
0: Pass up to Blackstock on the near sideline. He goes down, and Isaiah Foster gets a pass from Douglas Martinez off the hand. Isaiah shaking it a little bit there. Now Martinez gets us back underway. Alpinonu to the midfield line. A little flick forward. Long run for his teammate. Talon Maples has to make the same run, and it will go out of play for a switchback's throw. So we mentioned the month of August. Switchbacks will open up with back-to-back road matches. They will go down to Albuquerque, not so bad, but then a cross-country trip the following weekend to Rhode Island for being back home for a midweek clash with Birmingham Legion. No, that'll be this Saturday, and then they'll go to Phoenix on a Wednesday. So gives you an idea of the difficulty and a USL Cup knockout match in there as well. Charleston now has a throw-in on the far sideline as the switchbacks lost it out of play. We'll try to toss it into the box. Barely gets there. Header returned by Colorado Springs. Hanya chests it down to the turf. He's going to take on three battery players himself. Now he thinks better of it, waiting for reinforcements. Nice move by Duke. Flips it over the top, looking for Perez. Finds Adrian, tried to get it around Opinonu, could not. It's a difficult guy to get it around, and the Charleston defender sends it out for a switchback's throw.
12: That all came from the Charleston long throw out on the far side, well defended by the switchbacks, and then Yosuke did a good job just relieving the pressure with that little foray upfield.
0: Matusla with it in the circle. Goes out to the far sideline. Duke with it. Passes it through two defenders. Finds Perez. Adrian flips it towards goal. Headed just wide by Charleston. Very nearly an own goal by Graham Smith. Had to get that exactly right. It will go out for a switchback's corner, our first of the night, sponsored by McDivitt Law Firm. McDivitt is in your corner.
12: Yeah, it could have gone just about anywhere. You said it, Graham Smith, full stretch near post, and thankful to see that one go the right side of the post as far as Charleston were concerned.
0: AP will take this one. Corey Bennett making a late move to the near post. Charleston wise to it. They'll head it into the stands. Throw now for Colorado Springs. Williams. Towards the six-yard box, headed away by Charleston. Now comes down to Speedy, and he tried to take it immediately and high and wide of the Charleston goal.
12: Yeah, smart thing to do to bring that one down, settle himself before the strike at goal instead of hitting it first time, but still the body shape wasn't right and well under it.
0: Zamudio plays his goal kick short to Opinonu. Trying to go up to the midfield circle. Has Ikaza. Kaza into the switchback's half. Loses it. Talon Maples able to run it down. Ikaza had a defender on each side of him. Now Maples over the top. Switchbacks might have something here. And Tejada a little too strong looking for Corey Bennett.
12: Yeah, didn't need to make the pass first time. Had time for a touch. Could have taken it in stride as well. That's where the switchbacks can be so dangerous, though. When they win the ball back high up, Speedy Williams wins the header. Yosuke helps it on.
0: Now Ikaza controls for Charleston. Graham Smith looking long. Just over the head of a leaping Alec Hughes. Garvin Matusla has it for the switchbacks. Now Talon Maples up to Sam Williams. Out to the right-hand side for the run of Duke McCoy. Duke, couple of step-overs. Runs into a second defender. Passes it to Adrian Perez. Perez sliding to his left. Couldn't take the shot. And it's deflected over the back line. That should be a corner for Colorado Springs. It will be, but Perez upset that he wasn't able to get the space he needed to take a shot.
12: Yeah, maybe just tried to make it a little too perfect. Obviously wants it on that left foot, but could have had an opportunity to strike a goal just a little bit earlier than once he takes another two, three, four touches, runs out of room. And Charleston do a good job to block it over and out.
0: Second corner kick of the evening. This will be from the near side, taken by Sam Williams. Williams swings his right foot through it to Garvin, centering header, and Charleston able to get there before another switchbacks player. Now out to the far sideline, Yosuke Hanya with it. Hanya earns the foul, gets tripped up on the far side. We do a free kick, sponsored by Underline, your local gigabit fiber internet, underline.com/COS.
12: Unnecessary challenge for Charleston to make as well. Yosuke's running back toward the halfway line. Gives the switchbacks another opportunity from a set piece.
0: This one as close to the far sideline as you can get. Adrian Perez will take it. Most everyone lined up on the edge of the 18-yard box. Perez runs up. Sends it in. Ikaza able to head it out for Charleston. Duke will run it down. Plays it to Colin Shuttler's way out of his goal. Shuttler up the far sideline, and there was a whistle for a foul as Duke was cleared out of it. Didn't hear the whistle. The play stopping. Be a free kick for Colorado Springs that they take quickly. Work it to the near side for Sam Williams. Now to Speedy Williams. Out to the far sideline. Tejada. Duke's pass picked off. It'll be Blackstock. Flips it out to the far side. Has a man out there. But that man unable to keep control of it. But he does tap it out of play. So it'll be a throw rather than

0: with it. Isaiah pushing it up the field, gives it to Hanya. A lot of speed on this near side of the field with Yost and Isaiah. Now Adrian Perez in the midfield circle. Slides it to his left for Williams. Goes to the right, Maples at the midfield line. Maples back to Williams. Sam forward for Tejada, gets the pass right back. Gives it to Juan again. Juan was looking for a foul. Don't think there was one there. Blackstock, his pass just out of the reach of Ikaza. And it will harmlessly roll to the feet of Colin Shuttler, the switchback's goalkeeper. Plays it up to Williams. Williams looking for the run of Hanya, and Yosuke can't get to it. Fort runs out.
1: Right idea. Just too much on the pass. Yosuke is one of the outlets for the switchbacks. Not having to do a ton of defending right now. So he's able to push pretty far forward on the left-hand side. Game kind of hitting a bit of a lull slash calming down point. Midway through the first half.
0: Toss into the big body of Alec Hughes. He controlled it. Then the switchback's able to take away the ensuing pass. Now Speedy Williams flips it into the circle for Talon Maples. Everybody bunched up on the near side. Everyone gets back to their spot now as Speedy Williams has it. Now Garvin Matusla across the field. No score. Talon Maples up to Speedy Williams. Now to Corey Bennett, his first touch of the night. Here's Corey with the shot. Zamudia able to dive to his left to make the save.
1: Yeah, saw it the whole way. Decent enough strike, but not the kind of placement you need to be the goalkeeper of that quality from there.
0: That's up the field for Blackstock. Goes out. Referee says switchback's thrown. Foster, long toss, looking for Tejada. Shoved out of it by Opinonu. Kara Springs able to get it back. Here's Bennett again with the shot. Oh, just missed that upper left corner of the goal. Fans like the effort. It will be a goal kick for Charleston.
1: Yeah, hit the last one square through it. Just went straight into the goalkeeper. This time he tries for a little bit of curl, a little bit of placement. Tries to go postage stamp and just up and over. Much better from the switchbacks. Not wasting any time about the strike either. Switchbacks can get Corey more involved in the play. That's what they need is they look to move Charleston around. Again, we talked about the width of Yosuke on the left-hand side, Adrian on the right. The switchbacks can establish Corey and have him doing things like that. They'll give Charleston something to think about. That one jumped up off of the hand. It'll be a switchbacks free kick. Caught the hand of Alec Hughes. He's not a small striker, is Hughes?
0: No, he's not. Big boy. Good target to pass it to if you're a Charleston player. Foul going against Colorado Springs. It'll be a free kick for Charleston inside their own half. 28th minute, no score.
1: Nathan Messer, who's down.
0: Grabbing the back of his head as the training staff gets called on. This injury stoppage sponsored by Common Spirit Health. Players will use this to get hydrated. Switchbacks back here at Widener Field on August 15th. It will be a Saturday night matchup with Birmingham Legion. A 7 o'clock kick. So plan ahead. Get your tickets. 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That will be Next Gen Night, by the way, presented by Children's Hospital. So

0: Wu-Tang Clans for the kids, that match on August 15th.
1: Messer just now helped up. Young man out of London, grew up in the great state of Maryland.

0: McCann still coaching up his squad. Now the referee says it's time to play again. 29th minute, soon to be the half hour mark. Looking for first goal. The Switchbacks have certainly had more opportunities so far than Charleston has. But with this Charleston team, they don't need many chances to get goals on the board. Opinonu will take the ensuing free kick. No, he won't. Zamudio says, I'll take it.
1: Rockies update, down 8-2, bottom of the eighth. In Milwaukee, Ryan Feltner got absolutely shelled. Stop me if you've heard this before.
0: Yeah. At least they got yesterday, right? Ball runs out of play, goal kick for Colorado Springs. Short pass up to Speedy Williams. Williams over to Maples. He'll look long for Adrian Perez. Zamudio comes out to play it.
1: Nice.
0: Karate kicks it out to the far sideline. Bounces out of play. Throwing for Colorado Springs.
1: Yeah, good goalkeeping. Good starting position. Made his mind up early. Was either going to get the ball or he was going to clear everyone out of it. Good for him. He got the ball. Speedy Williams with it for Colorado Springs.
0: Gives it to Foster. Now to Matusla. Talon Maples. Yost always wants the ball on the left side. They'll go to the middle for Tejada. Header by Smith. Thought Yost would have a chance to get to that one. Did not. And Charleston dumps it downfield and out. Garvin Matusla quickly throws it into Colin Shuttler. Second minute. No goals. Speedy Williams looking near side for Foster. And good header there by Charleston. And they'll send it out again. Yost will give the ball to Sam Williams. Throws it back towards midfield for Garvin Matusla. Back to Williams. Chip forward. Juan Tejada running after it. So is Graham Smith. And that one runs out. Was it touched by Smith? Unfortunately, it was not. And it will be a goal kick for Charleston here in the 32nd minute. Just a few blocks from the stadium. Pass the near side to Martinez into the Switchbacks half. Play by Colorado Springs. Talon Maples dumps it downfield. Ikaza out to the far side for Messer. Adrian Perez bats it out of play. Throwing for Charleston right at the midfield stripe. Thrown on the far side. Switchbacks take it away again. Talon Maples to Shuttler inside the six. A little nervy pass, but Speedy Williams able to handle it. And now to the near side, Isaiah Foster gives it a run into the Charleston half. Want to get it to Yosuke Hanya. 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Sam Williams going to take this one.
1: Switchbacks need more of that. Sorry, Ryan, they need more of their fullbacks getting involved and pushing the pace, pushing the tempo, creating overlaps. It's a good drive forward from Isaiah. Referee had a long talk with Yakaza. I think that's probably about the last foul before Yakaza gets himself a yellow card.
0: I wouldn't be opposed to that. Garvin Metusla to the near sideline for Foster. Dribbling towards the middle of the field. Gives it to Garvin. Now over to Maples.
1: That's too slow. Switchbacks let Charleston get back defensively. They need the ball in these wide areas and one-on-one matchups.
0: Yosuke Hanya. Tees it up. Sends it in just over the head of Corey Bennett. Still a chance for the switchbacks to get a shot off here. Speedy Williams, about 25 yards out, gives it to Duke. Now to Adrian Perez. He'll look for the cross. Once he eludes his defender, here it comes. Header by Opinonu. Kara springs back on it. It's Perez again. Perez in there. Opinonu sends it out. And again, making 100% sure it doesn't stay in play. Hits it onto the concourse. Switchbacks quickly throw it in. Charleston takes it away and flips it into the switchback's half.
1: It's a couple now that Opinonu's looking for getting out of the stadium. Star at Bowling Green. Home of the
0: Falcons.
1: Nice.
0: Colleges I got. High schools within a 45-mile radius, apparently. I didn't get those. Here's Adrian Perez, far sideline.
1: Can't fault you for not thinking of Highlands Ranch very much in your daily life. No one really should.
0: Aurora, for sure. Ugh. Cherry Creek, Brighton. Always Thornton, North Glen, always on my mind.
1: North Glen, oh, goodness.
0: Talon Maples, just shy of midfield, sends it to his left for Garvin Metusla. Up to Isaiah Foster. Plays it in the box for Corey Bennett. Chests it towards goal. Charleston is there again. Opinonu has had a really good first half, and he was Johnny on the spot once again.
1: Love the idea from Corey Bennett just to give Tejada the eyes and then just try to cushion that one off of the top of his chest, almost his neck, into the run of Tejada.
0: Graham Smith will take the kick, and now there's a whistle. Referee just urging Charleston to get play back underway, as they were doing exactly that. 37th minute, no score. Goal from either side would be massive here. There's a little time left as we have in this first half. Isaiah Foster coming up to defend, knocks the ball out of play.
1: Yeah, good again from Isaiah near side. Switchbacks need that pinch.
0: Throwing goes to Ikaza. Back pass to Opinonu.
1: Just barely got away with that one, did Ikaza?
0: Graham Smith. Nice little touch from Blackstock out to the near side for Martinez. Into the switchback's half. They haven't been here much tonight. Certainly lately, as Speedy Williams able to take it away. Plays it to the near sideline for Sam Williams. Now to Hanya. Batted out by Douglas Martinez. Isaiah Foster going to throw it in. Goes right to Sam Williams. Williams to Metusla. Over to Talon Maples. Switchbacks working the far side of the field now. And as I say that, they look back in our direction. Metusla up to Foster. Isaiah plays it into the box for Bennett. Charleston gets there first. Tejada was there on the far post. Could not put that one on goal. It goes into the stands behind Zamudio, and it will be a goal kick for Charleston Battery.
1: Yeah, Tejada just gambled, didn't see much of it till the very end, just able to stretch out a right leg. In the end, almost more sort of hits him, balloons up and over. Great ball in from the near side, though. Switchbacks continuing to get the better of the play. The referee continuing to be perturbed about Charleston taking as much time as they are.
0: Approaching the 40th minute with no goals. Meanwhile, DJ Michaels teasing me that I can't go to the concession stand right now. Strawberry cream nachos tonight on the
1: menu.
0: Is
1: that what I saw?
0: Field. So do you see somebody down there?
1: Yeah, I saw someone bringing their child a plate of something that looked like someone had crashed red velvet cake into a plate of chips, and I had no idea what was going on. Now it makes a little bit more sense. I feel like you know enough people around here. You could get an order of those delivered for us at halftime.
0: I think technology also allows. Don't they have that where you can order from your seat? Switchbacks have it. Ball played out by Charleston as they can continue to defend quite well here in this first half. They sustained a lot of pressure from the switchbacks. Throw in coming for Sam Williams. Long toss, headed straight up in the air by Maples. Zamudio gets taken out, and that will be a foul to put a stop to that play.
1: Yeah, Maples shaking his head. Zamudio taking his time with it. Very little contact. As soon as he felt it, though, it went down. I've just seen another plate of them. What are they again?
0: Strawberry, and DJ keeps spamming me with pictures. Like, DJ, you can't have these either. Why are you teasing me about it? Yeah, strawberry cream nachos.
1: Not against it.
0: No, not at all. Zamudio will take the free kick after he was taken out of the play. Plays this one short and then gets the pass right back. Charleston's sure playing over the last 10 minutes like they're fine with a 0-0 scoreline at the break. Adjust some things, take their shot in the second half as the ball goes out of play, last touched by Isaiah Foster. Charleston quickly throws it in and goes all the way back towards their goalkeeper. Opinonu.
1: Thanks for that, Ryan. DJ is now sending me the pictures as well, as if I wasn't craving those enough already.
0: Feel like this is revenge. I just don't know for what. Feel like we should treat DJ okay. Isaiah Foster passes it to Duke, who crosses midfield here in the 43rd minute. Pass out to the far side for Perez. Hits Duke on the overlapping run. Gets away from a defender. Duke into the box. Duke sliding it over for Tejada. Was blocked. His second shot is also blocked. It rolls out to Adrian Perez. Switchbacks want to keep the pressure up, though. Perez to Foster. Now to Sam Williams. Over to Garvin Matusla. Garvin dribbles up into space. Over to Foster. Now near side, Hanya. Yost trying to split two defenders. Turns. Plays it back to Foster. Plenty of time for Colorado Springs. So they've got Charleston pinned in their own end here. Corey Bennett to the circle for Sam Williams, over to Matusla. Near sideline, Foster. One-on-one. His pass was deflected, allowing Ikaza to head it away. Ends up with Isaiah Foster again. Now to Adrian Perez. Perez to Duke. Quick touch to Corey Bennett. Bennett back to Duke. Tapped away by Charleston. Still not out of danger yet. Here's Foster from distance, and that one was curling the whole way, well wide, of Zamudio, and it will be a goal kick for Charleston.
1: Yeah, just trying to be a little bit too perfect. The switchbacks kind of got caught. There were an awful lot of numbers, very central. It was difficult for the switchbacks to work a strike until the ball came all the way out to Isaiah, and he just pulled it well wide in the end. You got me eyeing every single plate of food that comes by our broadcast booth.
0: Those
1: now.
0: Are regular nachos. Yeah, those normal. Are regular nachos. For final minute of the allotted 45 here in the first half. We'll see how much additional time we get. Jeremy Kelly putting on a dribbling exhibition. He goes in a circle, now gives it to Ikaze. Ikaze's return pass taken away.
1: Go.
0: Here's Corey Bennett. Now to his right for Perez. Adrian Perez stops. Ikaze gets in there and takes it away. And he gets fouled. Perhaps a little jersey pull there at the end by Perez to keep Charleston from getting out in transition.
1: And the one time Charleston wants to take the free kick quickly, referee doesn't allow them to do so. Wouldn't imagine we'll have much more than 2 minutes Turkish of TikTok shop stoppage time, and that's exactly what we will get.
0: Now, we just had the Messer injury. Other than that, it's been pretty smooth first half of play. 2 minutes of TikTok shop stoppage time. TikTok shop, Southern Colorado's premier. Watch and clock shop. It's the one place for all your timekeeping needs. Colorado Springs takes it away at midfield. Sam Williams pass picked off by Ikaze.
1: Yeah, game getting a little bit stretched in the midfield. Switchback's able to regen, get some numbers back. Thought they had a quick opportunity there, but Sam just kind of forced the pass.
0: Now Charleston moving it to and fro. Douglas Martinez with it near side. Now Graham Smith. Over to Opinonu. Smith to Sean Suber. Charleston just working across their back line. Switchbacks aren't pressing here. I think both teams want to head to the dressing room and recalibrate. Now the switchbacks put on a little pressure. Tejada forcing Opinonu to go back to Zamudio. Zamudio gives it right back.
1: So the strawberry cream nacho is not the strangest food story I have from today. I was at a funeral service earlier, and I was offered vanilla fudge dipped Oreos. Like, hi, what's your name? Hi, I'm Roland Vargas. Oh, welcome in. Thank you for coming. Would you like a vanilla fudge dipped Oreo?
0: And you're like,
1: I was like, wait, what? I mean, yeah, I do, but this is a weird forum for this.
0: Yosuke Hanya takes it away for Colorado Springs to Adrian Perez, flips it forward for Hanya, headed away, and that's the last thing we will do in the first half of play. No goals, go figure, between the two highest scoring teams in the league. It's Charleston 0, Colorado Springs 0. Back to Widener Field after this on Extra Sports 1300.
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0: Back at Widener Field, we are at halftime. 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Josh, it's been a little bit. How you been?
11: Yeah, I'm doing great, Ryan. 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
0: Well, and obviously that helps set you apart in the marketplace, but I would imagine there's a little bit more to that. What's the secret sauce with Blue? 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
11: Yeah, it's mostly because our customers aren't customers at all. 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And so with us operating under that mindset, the way we look at it is if our members succeed, then the organization succeeds. And so we really do the best that we can to offer fair pricing and great service to our members. It's really nice. We can see the Blue branch just right around the corner there. So we're nice and local for this community.
0: And we can see the Blue logo throughout the stadium with those dope Santa Claus hats that you guys were a part of.
11: Yep.
0: And this is not the first night of the year that you guys have sponsored. Why is it so important for Blue to be partners with the Colorado Springs Switchbacks?
11: You know, this is a community. It's really important to us, Colorado Springs community. Like I said, we merged with Venta Credit Union a couple years ago, and they had a good presence in the community, and we want to maintain that. And, you know, we have the Air Force Base ties. We know Springs has a strong military presence, and so there's a lot of synergy there. But for us with the Switchbacks, it's just, this is an awesome program, awesome team. The folks here are just wonderful, and that's who we like to align ourselves with. So you guys do a great job. Plus, our colors are pretty close. That's
0: kind of
11: cool, too. Yeah.
0: It fits right in with the Switchbacks jerseys out in the crowd. Josh, really appreciate it. Good to see you again. Keep up the good work there
11: appreciate
0: at Blue.
11: It. Thanks, Ryan.
0: Yeah, you bet. That is Josh Hood, the VP of Marketing and Product Innovation, my old job, at Blue Federal Credit Union. We'll take a break and have another special guest joining me in the booth here on Extra Sports 1300.
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0: Back at Widener Field, Switchbacks in Charleston. Nicholas at the break. Ryan Kaufman joined by Jeff Mattingly, is the general manager of Hyundai of Chapel Hills. Jeff, been a minute since I've seen you. How you been?
15: Good. I mean, it's good to see you again. It has been a little bit.
0: I know you guys have been busy, and I know that you guys are the best performing Hyundai dealership in all of our fine states. So why is that?
15: You know, the biggest thing is it's about relationships. It's not about just selling someone a car. I want it to be more of a relationship based. You know, if something happens, I want to be there to take care of the customer and make sure it's fun, and that people just know that it's not just about selling the car. It's a relationship.
0: Absolutely, and it's also about supporting the community. I know you guys do a ton in the Colorado Springs community, including Hope on Wheels initiative. Tell us a little bit about that.
15: You know, Hope on Wheels has been out there since 1998. We've raised $303 million totally.
0: Wow.
15: For childhood cancer. Our event is coming up in August. I believe it's August 5th. Up at Children's Hospital, and we're presenting a big check. I don't know what that one is right now, but Hyundai's going to present that, and we'll all be there. You know, there's nothing more you can do for kids. I mean, kids don't sign up for anything, and we need to do as much as we can for them.
0: Absolutely. 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Jeff Mattingly, always good to see you, my friend, and keep up the good work.
15: Great to see you, buddy. Stay cool.
0: I will try. That is Jeff Mattingly. I am overdressed for the weather. That's what Jeff is hinting at there. We'll take a break. Roland will join me, and we'll discuss the first half of play that has seen none goals. 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
0: Looking at some of the first half numbers from this goalless first half, Switchbacks outshoot Charleston 11-1. The one shot for Charleston not on target, but the Switchbacks, of their 11 shots, only one of theirs has been on target. Roland, how do they get more shots on target, because they're having no problem generating shots?
1: Yeah, Charleston have blocked a couple of good strikes by the Switchbacks. I think the Switchbacks just have been guilty a couple times in the first half of overplaying, trying to make a good shot into a perfect shot. We've also seen them force some things from long range. You just need to try to continue to get width in their play. When they've had some of those strikes that have been blocked, everything has been so central. They just need to continue to try to spread the wealth and not be too perfect about every shot they take.
0: Well, we talked about how important possession was going to be in this match so far. It's tilted the way of the Switchbacks to the tune of 58%. Pretty clean first half. Both of these teams don't make a habit of committing fouls. There was 11 total in that first half, 6 of them to Colorado Springs. Just one yellow card was given to Graham Smith of Charleston. Our score through 45 minutes of play, 0-0. Second 45 comes your way next on Extra Sports 1300.
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0: Back for the second half here at Widener Field. Nothing decided yet as Colorado Springs and Charleston are goalless. Ryan and Roland back with you here in downtown Colorado Springs. Teams will switch sides. Charleston will have the opening kick and be moving right to left, which by process of elimination means the Switchbacks will be moving left to right across whatever device you may be listening on tonight. And we certainly do appreciate you doing that. Looks same for Colorado Springs lineup wise.
1: One change for Charleston. Miguel Berry checked into the match. He replaced Alec Hughes.
0: So Hughes making his first start of the season. It will be half a match he plays as Charleston gets us underway.
3: Your attention. Substitution entering the game for Charleston battery at the half. Number 90, Miguel Berry, replaces number 12, Alec Hughes.
0: Send this one downfield. Will Charleston. Ikaza gets pushed from behind by Tejada. That'll be our first foul of the second half. Free kick coming up for Charleston.
1: Berry made his way to Charleston after a nice time with the Galaxy in Los Angeles. Young man out of Barcelona.
0: So Charleston has a couple players standing over the ball, deciding which one of them will take it. Left footer, right footer. Switchbacks throwing two players at it. It will be a right footer that takes it. Header off the mark from Charleston. It did get a touch from Colorado Springs, although I'm with Niall McCabe, the assistant coach for the Switchbacks. I don't know about that one, but referee says corner kick, and what he says goes. This one sponsored by McDivitt Law Firm. McDivitt is in your corner. Pretty good ball into the box. Graham Smith heads it towards goal. Colin Shuttler able to jump and grab it.
1: Yeah, decent enough header from Smith. Was just trying to get it back across the 18-yard box, see if it couldn't get a touch goalwards. It did not. Comfortable catch for Shuttler.
0: Perez was dribbling down the near sideline, lost it out of play. Charleston will have a throw. We saw this on Wednesday after the Switchbacks were clearly the better team in the first 45. Miami with the inevitable push. Looks like Charleston may be doing the same thing here to open the second half. This one flipped into the Switchbacks' end. Matusla heads it back. Hits Juan Tejada in stride, but kicked away from him, unable to run it down. Charleston sends it out to the far sideline. And they slip on the play. This might be an opportunity for Colorado Springs. At least they got the takeaway. Yosuke Hanya plays it to the top of the box for Sam Williams. Williams back out wide. Ball played in. Charleston heads it towards the near sideline. Adrian Perez will run it down. Perez to Duke. Going far post, misses everyone, and it will be a goal kick for Charleston Battery. 48-35 here in the second half. The time on the clock, Switchbacks and Charleston goalless. Switchbacks traveling south to Albuquerque next week. Ball play down the near sideline. Long run here for Miguel Berry, the second half sub.
1: It did well.
0: Yeah, Berry ran it down. Berry throws it off of Speedy Williams. That allows Adrian Perez to take it away. Perez to Corey Bennett. Now to Speedy. To the middle of the field, Matusla. Over to Foster. Back to Garve. Now Talon Maples involved for the first time this half. He'll chip it over the top, looking for the run of Bennett. Corey can't get there. Ball runs out. Another goal kick for the Battery. Didn't hear much from Corey in the first 45 until the tail end of the half. What was it that the Switchbacks were doing that allowed the one of the league leaders in goals to get more involved?
1: Yeah, I just think they had a little bit more possession, and they were moving the ball a little bit quicker. He was awfully isolated at times early, to your point, early in that first half. He's not the type of player, and the Switchbacks don't play in a way where they just lump long passes up forward to him. As soon as I say that, they need to involve him with the ball on the ground, use those quick interplays and those one-on-one matchups out wide, and that's where Corey will then find the space centrally. And they need to continue to do that. They just haven't seen a ton of the ball, albeit 6 minutes into the second half.
0: Charleston with the throw-in. They'll send it downfield, headed back to Colin Shuttler by Maples. Shuttler up to Speedy Williams, to Sam Williams, back to Shuttler.
1: Loving the Euro look from Barry, by the way. He's got everything. He's got the short shorts, the above-knee socks, the man bun, and the stash. And the tan.
0: Andy Carroll vibes.
1: Nice. Don't think Andy Carroll ever wore his socks like that, but he was from Barcelona, he would.
0: Ball out of play. Switchbacks will have a throw. I think I'm just fixated on the man bun. That's probably where I got Andy Carroll from. And he's a tall guy. Here's Juan Tejada. Over to Speedy. Far sideline, Isaiah Foster. Up to Yost. Taken away. Here comes Charleston back the other direction. Long run here, still making it. Switchbacks need to stop the ball here. Ball played into the box. Juan Tejada, good defending, knocked the ball away. Talon Maples picked it up. Now Maples trying to find somewhere to go. Finds the far sideline. A lot of running by Maples, and his pass deflected out by Charleston.
1: That was a great break forward by Charleston on the right-hand side. Tejada had a lot of ground to track. Had to get that tackle just right, because if he doesn't, it's a penalty. Charleston more deliberate, more possession early on in this second half. Switchbacks have seen just about enough. Brendan Creek getting ready for his introduction. I think that change of Barry has given Charleston a bit of a different dimension up top. All due respect to Alec Hughes, but he wasn't pushing the tempo the way that Barry is. Saw that lung-busting run he had from him on the near side, showed his pace, and then obviously that big physical hold-up play. Charleston look up and over the top on the right-hand side.
0: They do find a man in the corner. The ensuing cross was blocked. Both teams trying to get possession. Somehow the ball ends up in the box from Charleston, but Colorado Springs right there to clear it away. Charleston will reset and try again to Blackstock.
1: Jonas going to come on for the Switchbacks as well.
0: Chipped in by Martinez. Shuttler jumps up and grabs it.
1: Yeah, Maples did a good job just clearing space, giving Shuttler an area to call his own. Comfortable catch again.
0: 54th minute here at Widener Field. The sun's starting to go down, looking for our first goal of the night. Duke looked up before he had possession and lost it out of play.
1: So no one brought us the nachos? Is that what I'm to believe? Or did you eat them all?
0: Well, as you saw, I was a little bit busy. Was not able to place our order. I do apologize.
1: I felt like the open conversation we were having in front of our halftime guests was more than enough for them to take it upon themselves to get all of us some of those nachos.
0: Yeah, we did not get the hint. Okay. Switchbacks now into the attacking half with Yosuke Hanya. Charleston bats it back towards midfield. Colorado Springs gathers. Here's Speedy. Chip to the near side for Duke. Flips it forward. Was looking for Perez. Bumps into a Charleston player. Adrian still able to keep it alive, but Charleston immediately plays it out. Pass taken away by Speedy. Now Juan Tejada. Charleston has numbers back, though. Switchbacks will need to match them. Pass over to Speedy. Now to Perez. Back to Williams. Now to Tejada. Juan, space opens up. Takes a shot off of Zamudio's face. Ball still loose and it's put in! The Switchbacks have broken through. It's 1-0.
1: Beautiful play. Big bobble off the goalkeeper's chest, and Adrian Perez just ghosts in, goes around the goalkeeper. Goalkeeper tried to foul him as well. Wasn't taking that, and just thumps it home. 1-0 Switchbacks FC.
0: It'll be Adrian Perez's goal, his fourth of the season. His Switchbacks goal. Sponsored by Gold Hill, the best address, as we get another look at it here. Just great job by Perez sticking with the play. And he is rewarded.
1: All from a relatively speculative shot, but the goalkeeper didn't do enough at all. Got his body behind it, but forgot the arms part. Just bounces off of the chest. And Perez gambled, rounded the goalkeeper, was fouled in doing so. And he's going to be the Switchback brought off of the pitch. Jonas Fjellberg going to take his place.
0: I don't think he loves it. Good thing he got that goal. So it'll be Jonas Fjellberg coming in for Adrian Perez. Gets a standing ovation from the fans below our broadcast position, and Perez and McCann having a good laugh about it. Adrian, like, I just scored the goal. Don't sub me off. And Brennan Creek will replace Speedy Williams. So the Switchbacks have gotten our first goal, and now things get interesting because we'll see if the floodgates open here. These two high-scoring teams, we know Charleston's now going to open things up a little bit to try and get the equalizer. We may be in line for an exciting more than half an hour left in this contest. Charleston trying to answer, and they lose it out on the near side.
1: Guess who's coming on for Charleston, our old friend.
3: Your attention.
0: It'll be Malik Foster coming in for Langston Blackstock.
1: Blackstock was very active in the first half, but we haven't called his name at all. 15 minutes and change of the second. How's your math? 13 minutes and change in the second.
0: Pretty terrible, thank you for asking.
1: We both went to RMAC schools.
0: Malik, his first season with Charleston, spent two seasons here in the Springs. His role lessened from 1 year to the next and was looking for a fresh start, and he has one in Charleston. Colorado Springs leading 1-0, 59th minute. Adrian Perez, his fourth of the season. Switchbacks had it right on Wednesday. They got one, and they kept pushing for that second rather than just trying to see out a 1-0 result, especially against this Charleston team. Really would like to get a second one on the board here.
1: Big midair collision out on the far side. Left the Charleston player down. Referee didn't blow the whistle. Was happy that it was just a 50-50.
0: Appears to be Douglas Martinez. Maybe got the wind knocked out of him. Referee going over to check on him. And Douglas Jr., as is listed on the back of his jersey, up on his feet. And still kind of working the ribs a little bit. We'll get back underway here. Ikaza downfield, cut off. Good job by Isaiah Foster. Brennan Creek, his first touch since coming on as a substitute. Gives it to Tejada. Now to Foster. Metusla will involve his goalkeeper, Colin Shuttler. Header taken away by Charleston, but the pass from Ikaza to the big fella Barry out of his reach. Shuttler comes up with it. Rolls it to Metusla. Garve to Maples. Near side, Sam Williams. Williams looking long over the top. Has Jonas and Corey running after it, but it will be neither getting to it. It will be Joey Aponounou instead. Plays it to Zamudio. Good flick on by Barry. Fans want offside. Here's Malik Foster. Onside, apparently. Plays it down into the corner here for Kelly. Kelly to Messer. Back to Kelly. Aponounou involved in the play now. To Barry. Back to Aponounou. Near sideline, Messer again. Jonas closes down defensively. Messer sends it in, headed away. Good job there by Garve. Charleston back on it here in the 62nd minute, looking to get the equalizer. Ball played down. Here's Foster, lets it run through. Little chip, well off the mark by Jeremy Kelly.
1: It's well played side to side from Charleston. Kind of rushed the shot in the end, but their build-up play was terrific. How was that not offside, by the way?
0: I don't know.
1: On Malik Foster.
0: Is that how Malik's been getting all his goals this year? Or?
1: That was egregious by the referee's assistant on the far side who had that interesting decision in the first half.
0: Yeah, let's take a flash poll here. All the American soccer fans who want offside eliminated. You really want to? Well, how about that play? Ball goes out. It will be a Charleston throw. Messer. And Aponounou.
1: Is that really a thing, by the way? Is that where we are with American soccer that we're talking about eliminating
0: offside?
1: Yeah,
0: I think The Athletic did a poll. What would you like to see changed? And offside was...
1: Well, if it's in The Athletic, then, I mean...
0: Right. Charleston looking for the cross. Shuttler has to come up and play
1: it.
0: Oh, it did go out.
1: It just barely trickled out.
0: So it will be ruled a corner kick for Charleston. This one's sponsored by McDivitt Law Firm. McDivitt is in your corner. Switchbacks have done well to limit Charleston the run of play. Got to defend on these set pieces. And Colin Shuttler able to make the save off the header from Graham Smith. Rolls it out to Duke.
1: Yeah, it's like a couple times now we've seen Smith with that leap, decent enough ball in, but just had to generate the power on it, and it was relatively comfortable for Colin Shuttler. As he gets the switchbacks quickly moving out on the left-hand side, but just over the head of Isaiah Foster. And another change for the visitors.
0: It will be Kirill Mahomov wearing the oft-used

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0: 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A big salute to all our service men and women out there. Let's get it going and tee it up and talk golf. I'm Jay Ritchie. Mike May joins us next right here on Tee to Green.
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0: It's interviews, and it's fun for everyone interested in golf. That's what we do every week right here on Tee to Green, the golf show. Hi, everyone. Welcome in. I'm Jay Ritchie. It's a home edition of Tee to Green, and we're back at home after being on the road last week. Debbie O'Connell, sorry all you Debbie fans, but she's off today. She's out on assignment. We've got the Duke, Robert DeCosa, in master control, and we're locked and loaded for another big show for you today with a couple of super guests later in the show. Lisa Langus is going to be here. Lisa is the event director for the PGA shows, and she's going to talk about this year's Buying Summit, which starts today and goes through Wednesday at the Omni PGA Frisco Resort and Spa in Frisco, Texas. She's going to tell us all about what that's about. It happens every year this time, and Lisa Langus coming up on the show later in the hour. Our first guest standing by, ready to go, on the Tee to Green guest line. It's an interesting time of the year for golf fans because pro golf, all the tours, are in the midst of a stretch of links golf and overseas golf. It started a few weeks back when the men went out there for the Scottish Open. Of course, last week we had Loyal Birkdale and the Open, the British Open. This week, the Senior Open is going on in Scotland, and so is the Ladies Scottish Open. Next week, the Ladies AIG British Open will be taking place at Royal Lytham and St. Anne's. So, like I said, an interesting stretch of links golf pretty much for the entire month of July. And if you're a dedicated diehard golf fan, that means getting up in the middle of the night to watch golf, which is not so bad when you think about it. And to kind of put a wrap around all of that for us and also share a big memory from 43 years ago involving Royal Birkdale, we've got Mike May, Florida-based golf travel writer, back on the show with us. Hello, Mike. How are you?
1: Doing well, Jay. How are you today?
0: Are you short of sleep after getting up in the middle of the night watching golf the last 3 weeks?
1: Well, because I'm on the East Coast, I don't have to get up as early as you guys do on the in the western area of the country, so it's not quite so bad.
0: Yeah, that's true. Didn't think about that. But, if you're a diehard, dedicated golf fan, it's an interesting time, and you don't mind missing a little sleep to watch some great golf.
1: No, again, you hit the nail on the head. July is pretty much links golf month with the seniors and the men and the women. I actually worked the Women's Scottish Open back in 2024 at Dundonald Links, which is on the west coast of Scotland. The only thing that separates that from the nearby Irish Sea is actually a Scottish rail line, and then to the right of that is Western Gales, and then that's on the banks of the Irish Sea. So it's an interesting location. I've never seen two links golf courses separated by a railway line, and but that's what you got with Dundonald Links. It's inland by about, I don't know, half a mile at the most. And then you got Western Gales. And the men this week, the senior men are actually they're at Glen Eagles. So they're an inland Scottish golf course. Glen Eagles, of course, is the host of a former Women's Solheim Cup. I'm not sure if Glen Eagles has hosted. I think it's also hosted a Ryder Cup, too. So lots of tradition, lots of history.
0: Yeah, and watching that on the Golf Channel, I was kind of surprised because it's kind of a mountain course, way more so than a links course.
1: Yes, it's got some hills there at Glen Eagles. There's the King's Course and the Queen's Course. I'm not sure which one they're using for the senior men this week. I need to tune in.
0: Yeah. It's the King's Course.
1: Gotcha.
0: And then there's a Nicholas Course there, too. There's three of them.
1: Right, so, exactly right.
0: What'd you think? The finish last week was great, but what'd you think overall of Royal Birkdale and the Open Championship and Ryan Fox coming out of nowhere?
1: Just shows you. So, yeah, and Ryan last year, he's a late blooming golfer by his own admission. And last year, he actually outdueled Sam Burns, who he played with in the last round last Sunday to win the Canadian Open a year ago. And that's a big event. And, He Of course, had a breakout 62 on Saturday that just shocked the world. He made the cut by a stroke. And that just goes to show the importance of making a cut in a golf tournament. If you can make the cut, you can maybe have a Saturday surge and then a Sunday finish and win the damn thing. And that's what Ryan Fox did. And his putter stayed hot for 2 days. And again, that bogey he had on 15 to have to go backwards out of the bunker because he could not go forwards. He realized, I have to go backwards and I have to make no worse than a four. And that's exactly what he did, and he finished strong and won. And you know, he made the comment that he could hardly feel the putter because his hands were so nervous. But he looked cool, calm, and collected, and stroked it, and it went in. And he's now an Open champion, and his life has been transformed.
0: And I'm sure you had flashbacks the entire week watching it, because one of the last times that the Open Championship was played at Royal Birkdale 43 years ago, 1983 Open Championship in Southport, England. You were there.
1: I was. I was a 21-year-old rising junior at the University of Florida. I'd spent that summer working as a manual laborer on a flower bulb and potato farm on England's Isles of Scilly. And my buddy and I had arranged to buy tickets in advance, which were crack and peel tickets. And we went to all 4 days and actually played the golf course on the Monday afterwards. I don't think they can do that. You can do that now. I think we paid like 40 or 50 pounds. And we played with Sunday tee markers, Sunday pin positions. The big yellow scoreboards were up, but our names were not there. And the grandstands were there, but no one was watching. But we experienced Open caliber length golf the day after the last round. It's an experience I'll never forget. I think I lost three balls off the first tee. It was that penal. But this year, the rough was not as rough and thick because of the big hot summer, and so the weather had sort of beaten down the severity of the rough, which opened up the tournament to more players who may not hit fairways, but if they're in the rough, it wasn't that penal. But yeah, great memories. When I was there, a record crowd of 140,000 showed up for 3 days. This year, 306,000. So they expanded the number of grandstand seats, and they've made some changes to accommodate more people, which adds to the experience.
0: What is a crack and peel ticket?
1: That's why we have these. You know, you write your name and you just peel off the name and you attach it to your shirt when you go to like a reception or an event locally. We still have what we call crack and peel tickets. So you just put your name there and peel it off and stick it to your shirt. So I'm Bill. I'm Mike. I'm Joe. And so that was the ticket. Now everything is digitized and electronic and virtually impossible to duplicate and replicate. And so it's not only is the golf tournament is different, and how you get into the golf tournament is different.
0: How about the field in 83? Nicklaus, Player, Palmer, Trevino, Seve, Ray Floyd, Ben Crenshaw, Greg Norman, Hale Irwin, Nick Faldo, Curtis Strange, and, of course, the eventual winner, who was the defending champion, and he had a nice finish on 18, Tom Watson.
1: Yes. Yeah, you've actually given all the stars. It was actually was in a sort of a latrine bathroom thing, and I was standing there, and right next to me was Jack Nicklaus. So he had to pop in to go to the bathroom in between shots. But yeah, what was interesting that day is Graham Marsh, whose nickname is Swampy, a veteran traveling Australian, shot 64, 7 under par, and went from level par to 7 under par and finished clubhouse leader. But eventually, Andy Bean and Hale Irwin, I believe, were joint second at 8 under. And Tom Watson was able to withstand the elements and get to 9 under. And he's standing on the tee. It's a raised. They've changed the tee box since 83. Back then it was raised, and it was more of a dog leg type situation. It was 70 or 80 yards, and that was with a wooden driver. So Watson went driver, 2-iron. They weren't hitting 2-irons into the 18th green at Birkdale this year. No. And then he hit it to 15 feet, 2 putts, wins the tournament by 1. And that was his 5th Open and his final major championship in his career But, of course, he almost won in 2009 at Turnberry, ended up losing in a playoff to Stuart Cink. But that was historic. And, again, the titans of the game. Palmer was still playing well. Nicklaus was relevant. Crenshaw, Norman. I mean, it was Faldo played well. So it was quite the experience. And they always say that Birkdale is amongst the fairest of all the open venues. I'm not sure really why they say that, but it's a popular venue, and they'll be back.
0: Historic event, 1983 Open Championship at Royal Birkdale. Those guys I mentioned combined over 70 major championship wins. What a field for the 83 Open Championship. And you were there, Mike Fay, Florida-based golf travel writer, who was in that part of the world this past May. And we're going to talk a little bit more with Mike. He's going to stick around, do a second segment about Lynx Golf in southern England when we come back to Tee to Green right after this.

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3: Golfers listen because we speak their language. 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I'm Jay Ritchie. Going solo today, Debbie O'Connell is off. Coming up, Lisa Langus will be joining us from the 2026 Buying Summit, one of the PGA shows. It's taking place in the next, starting today and the next 4 days in Frisco, Texas. We continue with Mike May, Florida-based golf travel writer, doing another segment with us today. Mike, his work can be checked out at the IndianaGolfJournal.com. He also contributes to over a dozen other golf publications and websites, and he spent most of the month of May, this past May, on an English links tour, playing a bunch of courses, documenting his visit there, of taking videos, photos, and writing about links golf in part of England, where golf has been in the forefront for the past 4 weeks or so, with the Scottish Open and with the British Open last week and Ryan Fox's big win. One thing I was interested in asking you about, Mike, a little geography lesson. Watched the Open Championship last week from Royal Birkdale in Southport, England, and they kept showing a lot of wide shots, and you saw the water in the background, beautiful links golf course, but they never really explained or described where in England Southport is. Everybody kind of knows London, and you know Liverpool and the more famous spots, but just where exactly is Southport?
4: Southport is actually in the northwest section of England. If you fly into London, and I always seem to fly into Heathrow Airport, which is in the western edge. So London is in the very southeast corner, and sort of diagonally to the northwest, you find Southport. So you're not far from North Wales. Some friends of mine actually were at the Open, and they stayed in Liverpool, and that was an hour-long commute on the train. So, again, if you sort of look at England as a vertical rectangle, it would be in the upper left-hand corner, the northwest section. And that's actually, they call that the Gulf Coast of England, because you have Royal Lytham and St. Anne's not far away, Royal Liverpool. I think Hillside is another golf course in the area. So there's a number of true championship caliber links courses in the northwest of England, but I was in the southwest of England, in the bottom left-hand corner in the southwestern counties of Devon and Cornwall.
5: Yeah, and you wrote it, like I said, it was a well-documented trip that people can still find, like on YouTube and in some publications and things like that. You also wrote a cool little article called, and I love the title of this, In Pursuit of Old Man Parr in the West of England. Talk about that.
4: Well, it all started, it was the last week of May. I flew over from Florida to England, on leaving on Memorial Day Monday night, arrived in London on that Tuesday morning, and proceeded directly due west to Devon, the county of Devon, or sometimes referred to as Devonshire. Just for historical reasons, the pilgrims took off from Plymouth, and Plymouth is on the south coast of Devon. That's where they cool. took off and headed towards New England. But I played the Saunton Golf Course, which is a 36-hole venue, Saunton East, Saunton West. They say that Saunton East is the beast, and Saunton West is the best. So it's they're both great courses. Nick Faldo once said that, and I'm sure Faldo would say the same thing, if you put Saunton East or West in a more highly populated area, such as the northwest of England, it would have been in the open rotation by now. It's truly a great venue. They have a lot of minor competitive events there, Saunton East, Saunton West. And then about 30 minutes away, you find the oldest links golf course in England. It's Royal North Devon, nicknamed Westward Ho. It is a classic gym. It's on a big piece of public property. It's so big that there's wild horses and sheep that graze in the rough. There's always an ever-present wind at Royal North Devon. And inside the clubhouse at Royal North Devon, you find a collection of old clubs and balls and trophies. It's a mini museum, second only in size to St. Andrews. And those are the two courses I played in Devon. Then I went down to Cornwall, played Trevose and St. Enidoc. And then also I had a round in Western Cornwall at the West Cornwall Golf Club. And I just had some terrific links golf experiences. I had to, the big thing with links golf, you have to make a decision. Are we going to approach the green on the ground? Are we going to approach the green with a bump and run? Where do we land the ball? Depending on how dry the conditions are, you have to allow for the bounce and the roll. So these are decisions that we really don't have to make at American country clubs because of the lushness of the terrain. And over there, it's not always so lush.
5: Mike May with this Florida-based golf travel writer. You were there late May, early June. Is there an ideal time, or has the window closed in 2026 for going over there? What's the best time of the year?
4: No, I think I've been in June the last few years, but really the window for golf, especially in southern England, can start in mid-April and go all the way to late October. It's amazing when you look at the weather forecast in Great Britain, there's a range of temperatures between the southwest of England and the southeast of England, Kent, and up in Scotland near St. Andrews. It's only off by a few degrees. So you might have gales in June. You might have terrific weather in October. I know that the professional men have an event called the Dunhill Links, which is at St. Andrews in October. So
5: yeah.
4: May, June, July, August, September, October, all good months. Just be ready for possible rain and windy conditions. Don't be shocked by the elements. Expect them. Fortunately, I had amazing weather. It was actually abnormally dry and warm, which made the courses a little bit harder, which made the golf a little bit more creative.
5: And if you're not a big fan of Lynx golf, you're gonna play Lynx golf when you go over there. That's all there is to it. But if you're not a big fan of Lynx golf, there are some other more regular type courses, right?
4: Oh, yes. They're called Parkland courses, and I did take two quasi-Parkland courses. One is at Bovey Castle, which is in on the outskirts of the Dartmoor National Park. The great thing about playing at Bovey Castle is that there's a castle there to stay in. So you've got a first-class golf course, and then you have an amazing castle to spend the night. I also played at Carlin Bay, which is not a links. It's not a parkland. It's called coastal golf. It's on some cliffs overlooking the North Atlantic Ocean and the South Atlantic Ocean in San Austell Bay. And that was a treat to play Carlin Bay, which has got a world-class hotel right there, marvelous accommodations, incredible food. There's, without a doubt, the Carlin Bay Hotel is one of my favorite destinations for our overnight accommodations. And then you've got a golf course right there that's just a few feet from the front door of the hotel. So I played some inland golf. I played some coastal golf. I played links golf. And the weather was spectacular, and the food was off the charts in Devon and Cornwall. Not everyone raves about English chefs, but I was fortunate to. And they didn't make anything special for me because I was the traveling golf writer. They treated me like everyone else. And the service was spectacular. The accommodations were world-class, and the quality of the food kept me going.
5: Every time I hear you talking about golf and staying in a castle, in my mind I hear Sean Connery doing a narrative and talking about playing golf in Scotland for some reason. So maybe you got to work on your Sean Connery accent a little bit.
4: I will do that. One of the great things about visiting England, you can stay in some castles, and then these castles have golf courses, and that's a pretty unbeatable combination.
5: Yes, you got it. Where can folks find your stuff, Mike, real quick here?
4: Well, I've got some stuff coming out in the Indiana Golf Journal. I also have some things coming out soon in Golf Central Magazine, golfcentralmag.com. I also post a lot of my things to my Facebook page, Mike May on Facebook. You'll see videos, pictures, descriptions, links to other stories. I try to put it out there.
5: All right, Mike. Thanks, and thanks for joining us today.
4: You're welcome. I'll look forward to talking soon, and enjoy next week's Women's Open at Royal Lytham.
5: Exactly.
4: Will Kelly Porter win? I don't know.
5: From Florida, golf travel writer Mike May on Tee to Green.
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3: 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All right, let's head back to the Tee to Green guest line where we welcome in the event director for the PGA shows from PGA of America headquarters in Frisco, Texas, Lisa Langus, with us for the first time ever on Tee to Green. Hey, Lisa, how you doing?
4: I'm good. Thank you so much for having me this morning.
3: I know your life's got to be crazy right now, totally busy with the 2026 Buying Summit starting today, running through Wednesday. So we really appreciate you taking some time to join us today to tell our listeners about the Buying Summit.
4: Sure. Happy to share any information that gives them a better idea about what we do with this show. And it's just a really fabulous event.
3: Yeah, well, that's exactly it. You know, everybody, not everybody, but more people know, I'm sure, about the big one, the PGA Merchandise Show every January, which is an industry event only, not open to the public. And this is a little bit of a smaller scale, more focused on retail, and it's also an industry event only, right?
4: It is. Well, a portion of it is an industry event only, which is our actual trade show and exhibits that you need to be accredited or qualified as an industry professional. But what's great about this show that we don't do in Orlando at PGA is we have a nighttime golf festival called Summer Jam that is open to the

0: public. And so that's tomorrow night. And so for those people that are local in the Dallas and Frisco area, they can come on out and join us. We have a live band. We have punting contests. Good Good Golf is activating here on the at the district at the Omni PGA Frisco. So it's great where we can invite consumers to host them and enjoy their passion about the sport and just really celebrate the industry in a different way than we do in Orlando.
1: Yeah, I agree. I think that's pretty cool that you do that there, but not so much in Orlando. Highlights, let's talk about day by day. It starts today. It goes tomorrow, Tuesday, wraps up on Wednesday. Let's talk about some of the things that folks from the industry will be able to do and see.
0: Yeah, well, that's wonderful. And the fact we have something every single day for all of our attendees, our exhibitors, our industry professionals, our PGA golf pros and buyers. So today we kick off the afternoon with education in partnership with the Association of Golf Merchandisers, who are very well known for their education and for retail buyers and PGA pros that run their golf shops. So that's 1 to 4. We have a welcome reception. We'd love to welcome all of our guests to the show, and everybody starts to connect and have their, you know, their catch-up conversations. And then tomorrow is an invitation-only event that we do. It's called our one-to-one event, where we do curated meetings for buyers with new emerging brands, so brands you haven't seen. They're typically under 2 or 3 years of business in the industry, so we get to highlight those new companies and share them with a highly qualified VIP buyer audience. And then our summer jam is also on Monday night, and we also have education Monday during the day. So Monday is very busy with some special events. And then Tuesday, we open our trade show exhibits, our ballroom exhibits. We have almost 200 exhibitors this year, of which half, this is the first time exhibiting with the PGA shows. Again, it's a great discovery opportunity of new brands for your consumers at your golf shops and your members. So that trade show opens, and it's from 8 to 5. And then we have our fashion show, which is really fun, and a welcome reception with that. And then we also host our summer shootout tournament on Tuesday night, which is for all of our show attendees, for buyers and exhibitors, to play the swing here, which is a great little par three, and we award a trophy and prizes, and that's a lot of fun. And then Wednesday is the last day of the show from 8 to 3, so you can wrap up all your buying, make sure you see all of our exhibitors, discover all the new products, as well as meet with your existing companies. So it's a very full, packed, great opportunity for people to connect over these next 4 days.
1: Is 200 a good number as far as exhibitors? What have you normally attracted?
0: That is a growing number for us. We are a bit confined due to the layout of the Omni Resort here in terms of their ballroom space. So we're maxed. We're maxed with what we can do comfortably and have a great representation of brands. To give you just a little bit of an idea, most of these brands are apparel or accessory brands. It's not heavy on golf equipment. These exhibitors are launching their Spring 27 product at this show. So it's your first look at these lines, and the exhibitors really value hearing from our audience what they're liking, maybe what they're not so sure about, or what the next hot thing is going to be, because this audience is mostly shops that do over $1 million in business, and they're influencers in our industry. And so it's a great first look and to get your orders in early. So working with about 200 exhibitors for these buyers, it's a lot to do in a 2-day show. So we keep them busy.
1: Yeah. I would think if I'm a startup company or new, that this is really a way to get my name and my product and my company out there.
0: 100%. And what's great about it is we actually have a section that we're calling our next drop. It's emerging brands that are looking to get into wholesale, but they're not quite there yet, and they want some feedback from the industry on their products and how do I launch in wholesale, what's my right processes. So we even have like a preview, if you will, with those types of companies. And then, of course, these new companies have the opportunity to be in front of consumers at our summer jam. So we have a little festival village where we have over 20 of our companies that are exhibiting in the show are also doing a pop-up for consumers. So it's something that's very unique. And it's not something you can do at the PGA Show in Orlando. It's just too big. There's just so many things happening. But we like to think of the show as a stair-stepping opportunity where you can meet those high-impact buyers in a very small and unique and curated way and really build relationships and conversations. And then you go to PGA Show, you already have some warm connections. You already have some people who've seen your product and maybe are doing business with you rather than starting, you know, at the PGA Show hoping you're going to get people to come by, and, you know, this is a great strategy for those new companies.
1: We're with Lisa Langish. She's the event director of the PGA Shows, and today, running through Wednesday, in Frisco, Texas, she's the person behind the 2026 Buying Summit, bringing together PGA of America professionals, along with golf executives and buyers, and some 200 golf brands and retail companies who will be there. Lisa, is there, I hate to put you on the spot like this, is there a number as far as golf retail and the amount of money, is there a number that we're looking at here as far as revenue and just what it makes?
0: Yeah. So for this show, I can give you some specifics for this show. Obviously, the golf industry continues to be extremely healthy. Lots of business opportunities, very creative ways to have a business in this industry. When you look at the retail component and what we're doing at the show, our VIP buyers represent almost $300 million in retail sales. It could be closer to $400 million, to be honest, because we do have large organizations that come to this show with management groups, tour events, you know, different types of products that are being purchased for corporate events. So it's a lot of buying. It's a lot of buying, and that represents a lot of retail.
1: Okay, so we know the benefit to those who are in the industry to get their product and their name out there at the show. What about, say, for example, the average everyday golfers, people who are listening to the show, to this show right now, listening to us talk about it? What is there? Why should they be interested, or why should they care about the buying summit?
0: Well, I think what's interesting is, you know, as a buyer, I used to be a buyer for many, many years. It's my job to make sure that I'm buying the product that the consumer wants to purchase from me in my golf shop. So when they're going to shows like this, when that buyer or that PGA Pro is going to shows like this to look for what you want as a consumer, they're doing the shopping for you and bringing it to you so you can purchase it, new brands, new products, you know, just new ideas in the industry. So talk to your, you know, talk to the shop that you go to, talk to who, where you're a member at. Let them know what companies you're seeing that you're interested in. You know, let them know what you want to buy. It's their job to shop for that so you can purchase it.
1: Is there a big trend or something that's real hot right now as far as retail golf as we sit here halfway through 2026?
0: There sure is. I think one of the biggest trends we're seeing is this whole streetwear to golfwear movement in apparel, relaxing the dress code a little bit, being a little bit more playful and a little bit more fun, particularly on the women's side. The KPMG tournament that happened, I think, almost a month ago, the apparel and the looks and the choices of how those professionals are presenting themselves is really changing. And on the men's side, it's also changing. So from an apparel standpoint, the influence of consumers really wanting to be involved in the industry is driving some different looks and style. On the equipment side, there's always innovation happening on the equipment side. That's more at PGA of America at our show in Orlando, where we really highlight a lot of that equipment and technology, simulator golf, you know, all of the things that you can do at these facilities as an active golfer, and use tech and use different experiences. We represent that more at the PGA show. But everybody in the industry's focus is making sure we're providing access, convenience, products to help every golfer play the sport.
1: How much does what a PGA Tour or LPGA Tour professional, a Nelly Korda or a Ricky Fowler or Scottie Scheffler wear? How much does that drive the retail side?
0: I think it's turned a corner and it's becoming more influential again. It had its time where everybody really wanted to know who's wearing what and they wanted to buy that product. I feel like we're back to that point again. I think it cooled a little bit, but now people care who's wearing what. And that's really important for brands.
1: All right. I wish we had more time, but thanks for taking time out of your busy schedule to join us today. Lisa Langus in Frisco, Texas. Lisa, thank you.
0: Thank you, Jay. I appreciated the time. You have a wonderful day.
1: All right. Today, tomorrow, Tuesday, and Wednesday, the 2026 Buying Summit, Omni PGA Frisco Resort and Spa. We'll be right back.

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4: Fastest hour in radio, quickest hour in golf, and boy, another hour just flying by. Well, we say that every week here on Tee to Green because it just goes so quick. Thanks to Mike May and Lisa Langus for joining us, our guest today on the show. This week, if you want to watch some golf, there's Senior Open Championship going on in Scotland. The ladies, the LPGA Tour, also in Scotland for the Women's Scottish Open. They're in progress right now, so we don't want to give anything away or check those out. But if you want to watch possibility of history being made on the PGA Tour, check out the 3M Open in Minnesota at TPC Twin Cities today, and check out 21-year-old Jackson Coivin out of San Jose, California. Played his college golf at Auburn, started there in 2024 as a freshman, and that year he won all four major college awards, the Haskins champion, the Haskins the Nicklaus, the Hogan, and the Mickelson. First player ever to win all four of those major college awards in the same year. After his freshman year, he played in the Memorial Jack Nicklaus tournament, and he made the cut. He went back to Auburn, won a couple of more Southeast Conference Player of the Year titles. He won three straight. This year, he announced back in the spring he would skip his senior year and turn professional. He made his PGA Tour debut at the John Deere Classic earlier this month and missed the cut. He played in the U.S. Open at Shinnecock and finished 23rd at +5. And this week at the 3M Open yesterday, he shot a 61, 10 under par. He has a three-shot lead going into the final round today. Jackson Koivun, the future of golf. Check it out on the Golf Channel and later today, primetime coverage on CBS. Jackson Koivun, remember that name. Hey, that's going to do it for another edition of Tee to Green. Thank you so much for joining us again. Thanks to our guests, Lisa Langus and Mike May. And thanks to Robert
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1: Top of the hour. Just had somebody jump in the YouTube comments and say, okay, but which team is in need of any of those players that we just drafted in our still available NFL veterans draft here on Westwood One Sports? We'll ask Tyler Dragon, who covers the NFL for USA Today, about some of those players and who may still be

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1: Three stars of the day before we wrap up here in just a couple of minutes on Westwood One Sports. Chris Mack alongside Kate Constable on BetMGM Game Day. We may have some bets for you as well. Very important that we check in, Kate, and make sure the babysitter and the baby and everyone in the home is in one piece. Everything's good, right?
2: Everything's good. The wall got a little bath of bottle. I think a bottle just flew all over the wall down the stairs a little bit. But the babysitter is intact. The baby is sleeping. She didn't fall down the stairs, good. Thank goodness. So we're all covered here. We're all good now, but that was a little freaky for a second. I thought, you know, in my mind, both the babysitter and the baby were just head first straight down, snowballing down the stairs. And that's you don't want things like that. So, we'll wipe up the stairs and it'll be all good.
1: All good. Okay. Everyone's still in one piece. People were concerned in the chat whether everyone was okay. So I'm glad we're all good. Our three favorite moments of the show, as I mentioned, are three stars on the way in just a couple of minutes. If you want to bet baseball, best way to do

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3: 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Wielding the Claymore can be a life of chaos. 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